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You know, the grill is hot, the coolers, they're packed, and somebody's already asking, what time are the fireworks? Jeremy Camp, as we step into this holiday weekend with Life 102.5.

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1: Hey, this is Micah Tyler with the message of my new song, Perfectly. I want to be perfect. I look around at the people next to me. I look on social media and over again, I see this perfect picture of someone's life. And I think to myself, God, when other people are brave, all I see is fear in my life. And then I remember that it's God's perfect love that casts out that fear. I remember that God has a perfect plan for my life. See, at the end of the day, when we throw up our hands and we confess the places that we fall short, that's when God's perfect love shows up and loves us perfectly.
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4: Hey, this is Colton Dixon. My new song, The Love I Have For You, was inspired by these last couple years. A lot of highs, but it didn't come without its lows as well. And I was taken to a scripture in Romans 8, in which God declares us more than conquerors because of the love that he has for us.
5: When

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Hi, I'm Jess from Oregon. It fills my soul, truly. The word of God is in these songs, and being able to hear it as often I do when I'm driving back and forth to work, and it really fills me. 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

0: 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Sometimes there are songs of lament and hurt, and sometimes there are songs of joy, and there's a place for both.
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2: 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This song, Worthy of It All, puts it all in perspective.
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0: when I just think of all of the great things that God has done, what he continues to do, and not just because of what he's done, but just because of who he is. He's worthy of all of our praise, all of our strength. The Bible instructs us to love him with all of our heart, soul, and mind. Why? Because he deserves nothing less. He is worthy of it all.
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0: You never know what kind of day the person behind you is having, but you can be the reason someone smiles today. 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

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You know what they will cling on to? 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

Yeah, connecting tonight with me, it's Rick Hall on Life 102.5. Excited that you get to be a part of a night of uplifting worship. Colton Dixon, August 23rd. Mamona Terrace in Madison. Those tickets right now inside our app. Thanks to Denny's Jewelers and Accentuate Improvement for their support. Do you remember?

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0: 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So if I'm going to be driving, that's the kind of stuff I want to be putting into my mind.
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0: Hi, this is Caitlin in Verona. My daughters wake up to it every morning. We sing songs, we dance, and it's just uplifting music that shares the good word, the gospel.
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2: 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When I think of the goodness of Jesus and all that he has done for me, I can't help but praise God. This song, Worthy of It All, puts it all in perspective.

0: 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He's worthy of all of our praise, all of our strength. The Bible instructs us to love him with all of our heart, soul, and mind. 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He is worthy of it all.
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1: I'm Peter Burton, and my song, Where Would I Be, is a reminder of the amazing life we have when we say yes to Jesus. 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So often the enemy will try to bring up our past and discourage us, reminding us of our mistakes and where we should be because of them. But as Christ followers, when we ask ourselves, where would we be without Jesus? Our response is, thank God, thank God, thank God I'll never
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1: Hey, this is Micah Tyler with the message of my new song, Perfectly. I want to be perfect. I look around at the people next to me. I look on social media and over again, I see this perfect picture of someone's life. And I think to myself, God, when other people are brave, all I see is fear in my life. And then I remember that it's God's perfect love that casts out that fear. I remember that God has a perfect plan for my life. See, at the end of the day, when we throw up our hands and we confess the places that we fall short, that's when God's perfect love shows up and loves us perfectly.
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2: Hey, this is Colton Dixon. My new song, The Love I Have For You, was inspired by these last couple years. A lot of highs, but it didn't come without its lows as well. And I was taken to a scripture in Romans 8, in which God declares us more than conquerors because of the love that he has for us.

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Life 102.5, Bill Martin's here on this very special Independence Day, America's 250th birthday. And if you want to sprinkle this little fun fact in at your 4th of July cookout later today, that comes out to about 1,270 dog years. I don't know what you do with that information, but I don't think you'll have to worry about someone stealing your thunder. It's like you.

Life 102.5, Bill Martin's with you this morning. Happy Independence Day. You know, every now and then you'll hear somebody say they found a potato chip or something that looks like Jesus, or a cloud shaped like a cross or something. Well, this is pretty amazing. Highmore, South Dakota, they got hit with a storm on Monday that had reported wind gusts of 131 miles an hour. It ripped the cap off the peak of the roof. So, okay, picture an upside down V, then erase the point where the lines come together. There's an open gap to the sky, right? Well, that gap allowed a sliver of sunlight to enter the church and perfectly light up this big crucifix hanging on the wall. You gotta see the photo. As a photographer, I'd be so excited if I came across a scene like that. Well, I wondered if it was AI because it's just too perfect, but I think it's legit. There's a real TV meteorologist who said she talked to the guy who took the photo. And so a bunch of people are commenting, it's a sign from God, and I wonder what he's telling us. Look, I have no idea, but maybe it's just to get people talking about God. And that seems to be happening. When-

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2: Lift Me Up came from the realization that when someone says, how are you? I just go, oh, I'm fine. But for me personally, when I wrote this, I was not fine. A lot of things were going down. And the first couple lines of it, it fell out because it was that honest.

0: For me, writing Lift Me Up was cathartic. Even talking about it makes me uncomfortable, but it was a wonderful exercise in emotional maturity and awareness. The chorus is a super vulnerable, but could you lift me up, to ask the people around you for that kind of help. I hope it does for the listener what it did for me, because that's why we did it.
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I'm sure this has never happened to you. Nope, no way. Life 102.5, I'm Bill Martins. Happy 4th of July. Okay, something's going on in your life, and instead of taking it to God, you try to deal with it all by yourself. Or you go to somebody else. Or you Google it. Dude, I'm right there with you. Often, it's not something we do intentionally. It's pretty much our default, but I came across a passage this week that hopefully will turn us to God a bit sooner. Psalm 118, verse 8. It is better to take refuge in the Lord than to trust in man. Huh. God's never going to let you down. He may not deal with it the way you want, but it's always going to be okay in the end. You can't say that about people. Even the most well-intentioned. They've got limitations. They make mistakes. They don't know everything. So if you're in the middle of something right now, try taking it to the all-knowing, all-powerful, all-merciful God and understand that it's ultimately going to work out.

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1: I'm Peter Burton, and my song, Where Would I Be, is a reminder of the amazing life we have when we say yes to Jesus. 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

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Where would I be if I didn't have Jesus? Maybe you're singing along and saying amen, but maybe you're wondering, what does it even mean to have Jesus, and how do I get in on that? 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That's TODAY to 41224. 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

0: Do you ever pray sometimes and wonder if it even did any good? If so, you've got company with your friend on the radio this morning. Bill Martin's here, Life 102.5. Happy 4th of July. And one of the places I run into that is when it comes to praying for the nation or even the state or something going on locally. Like, how in the world is little old me in Madison, Wisconsin going to cause anything to happen in Washington, D.C.? Like, why would God take any action based on my prayer? So sometimes I just feel like, you know, what is the point? This is just way too big for me. So I asked my pastor about that, Paul Lundgren from Gateway Community Church in Middleton. Here's what he said.
1: You'd be crazy not to pray. Like, it makes all the sense in the world that God's people would be devoted to prayer, because if you had the ear of a world leader, you know, the president or something like that, and he or she could change your life or others' lives for the better in ways that you could never accomplish on your own, then you would be foolish not to talk to that world leader about that issue, right? To go to them and say, hey, you can help me with this big thing, this big real problem, so let's talk about it. And so, you know, if that's true of human leaders, just think of how much more it's true with God. You know, with God, in prayer, we have the ear of the creator of the whole universe. And we have the ear of someone where nothing is too hard for him. And not only that, not only is he powerful enough, but he loves us too. And so how can we not ask him for help in times of need, right? We'd be fools not to.
0: So yeah, I'm going to pray for America. I'm going to pray for the president. I'm going to pray for the Supreme Court. Who is little old me to say God can't do something because it's only my prayer? So in this week's Faith and Life Today, my pastor and I talked about how to pray for the country and our leaders and how God's hand has been on the United States since its founding 250 years ago today. That's coming up this morning at 6, right here on Life 102.5.

Don't let me face this loneliness alone. Making well with my soul.

0: Life.
1: Happy 4th of July. Bill Martin's with you on Life 102.5. What are some of your favorite Independence Day memories? Maybe an epic cookout, playing in the sun, a parade, fireworks? I grew up in Green Bay, and we always used to go to my uncle and aunt's house near Manitowoc. Looked forward to it every year. All my cousins and relatives would be there, just a ton of people. And they lived out in the country, so they had a lot of land, and so there was plenty of room to goof around and just be kids, you know? And I had an uncle who, he always made sure there were plenty of fireworks, right? I mean, I think every family has an uncle like that. I think there's got to be a law about that or something. And then we'd head back home just as it started to get dark and enjoy real firework shows during the car ride home. So a lot of great 4th of July memories. I love this time of year. Makes me think of that quote from Andy Bernard in the very last episode of The Office when he says, "I wish there was a way to know you're in the good old days before you've actually left them." Yeah, buddy, ain't that the truth? So whatever you've got going on today, I hope you make a ton of terrific memories, and keep in mind that you very well could be in the good old days right now.

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0: I know he will rescue me. We the Kingdom on Life 102.5. Good morning and happy 4th of July. I'm Bill Martins, and if you want to understand the Bible better, take up gardening. Really. I mean, I've got some tomato plants, and since I put them in the ground on Memorial Day, I haven't had to do much because the weather's been doing it for me. So I haven't been all that hands-on, but I noticed earlier this week that they needed a serious haircut, so that's what I did. And now it's all open, and the air can flow through there better, the sun can better get to the middle of the plants. Made me think of John 15:2. It says, "Every branch in me that does not bear fruit, he takes away. And every branch that does bear fruit, he prunes, that it may bear more fruit." Those branches that I cut off were not doing anything to help with tomato production. In fact, it was hampering it because a lot of the nutrients were going to those worthless leaves instead. Well, that's not the case anymore. Same thing with you and me. God wants to cut away the non-productive stuff in our lives, like distractions and bad habits, so that we produce more good stuff, maybe patience, maybe self-control, and so on. So now I'm thinking about what God wants me to prune from my life, and even though it might be hard to make those cuts, I can see from my tomato plants that it's gonna be worth it.
1: I've never seen a morning the sun forgot to rise, in every single detail, you're faithful every time.

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The Life 102.5 concert series returns to downtown Madison with Colton Dixon. He'll be at the Monona Terrace rooftop that Sunday evening. 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

Phil Wickham on Life 102.5. He's got a 16-city tour lined up for the September and October, including the Chicago area on September 19th. Now, what's better than a Phil Wickham show? How about a Phil Wickham show with Jamie McDonald? That is going to be awesome. This is her newest one, Ain't No

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0: 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You guys focus on a lot of positive things when there's a lot of negative stuff out there. So if I'm going to be driving, that's the kind of stuff I want to be putting into my mind.
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4: Well, happy 250th birthday, America. And what a country we've got, huh? There's so much to be thankful for. You can basically do whatever you want, within reason, of course. If you want to buy 7 cars, you can do that. If you don't feel like cutting your grass today, you don't have to. And that's just basic stuff. You're also free to practice whatever religion you want. You can vote for whoever you want. And you can pretty much say whatever you want without any legal consequence. Of course, it's not perfect. Far from it. But we've got it very, very good. And that's definitely worth celebrating on this Independence Day. You know, all of this didn't just happen by accident or dumb luck. You know, God has truly blessed the United States. So it's really important to keep the country in your prayers. And on this special July 4th edition of Faith and Life Today, we're going to talk about how to do that. I'm Bill Martins, got my pastor Paul Lundgren from Gateway Community Church in Middleton here. Welcome back, sir.
5: Thank you, Bill. Glad to be here.
4: So how are you going to be celebrating America's 250th?
5: Well, like most people, most guys at least, I'll probably be on the grill for a good chunk of the day.
4: Got to do that.
5: Yeah. Usually our church has a block party. We're hoping it'll happen this Saturday. With the weather and everything, but if we do, I'll have the grill all set up and I'll be grilling brats and watching kids on the bounce house and just having fun.
4: Very good. Well, would you say God's hand has been on America since its founding?
5: Oh, of course. Yeah, God's hand is on every country in different ways and for different reasons. And the big place where I think I see God's hand is in the founding of the country. Some of the things that we take for granted, where I think God was at work in the original documents as they're being written. Not that they're perfect. I'm not trying to say they're the Bible or something like
4: right.
5: that. But that statement, we hold these truths to be self-evident, that all men are created equal, that they are endowed with certain unalienable rights. That sentence right there is quite incredible, and it's good theology, right? That because God created us, we are equal, we are all made in his image,
4: mm-hmm.
5: and because of that, we should be valued, we should have certain rights, we should be able to pursue happiness, like it says in the very next clause.
4: Right.
5: All of these things come from a creator, and I think them recognizing that our founding fathers having good theology, even though not all of them were Christians necessarily, that made a huge difference in setting up our country for success.
4: What does the Bible say about praying for your country? I mean, it seems like something that, yeah, we should all do. That sounds like a great idea. Why wouldn't you do that? But are we commanded to do that? Like, is that an order?
5: Certainly, we're commanded to pray for our leaders,
4: mm-hmm.
5: the leaders of the country you're in. You know, in our case, of course, we're praying for the federal leaders, the state leaders, down to our community leaders. The reason why we are to do that in 1 Timothy 2 is so that we can live in peace as Christians. So our ability to live, you know, peacefully and faithfully as believers is very dependent on our leaders. So we pray for them, whether we voted for them or not, that they would turn to the Lord, that they would follow him, that they would use his wisdom, and we do it for their sake, but also for ours, that we can live in a place where we're able to worship the Lord like we are here in the U.S.
4: So when we're praying for our leaders, what specifically are we praying for? Like, what are we asking?
5: We're asking for them, if they don't know the Lord, to come to know the Lord. Because leaders who know the Lord, well, first of all, because we want them saved, right? We want them to go to heaven with mm-hmm. us one day. But also because leaders who know the Lord should. Doesn't always work that way. We know throughout history, but should lead according to principles of justice and righteousness and love and goodness. All of those things should be present in that leader if they come to know Christ. And so, so we want to pray that they would come to know the Lord. And then also we want to pray that they would help the people, along in that journey to know the Lord as well. One verse that I think of, Proverbs 14:34. Righteousness exalts a nation, but sin condemns any people.
4: Hmm.
5: So righteousness, in righteousness, we all benefit. When the leaders are walking in righteousness, when the people are walking in righteousness, everyone is lifted up, exalted, right, in that way.
4: Yeah.
5: But of course, if everyone is just in it for themselves, everyone is walking according to their own idea of right and wrong, or if your ideas of right and wrong get screwed up royally, like they do sometimes in different countries, that will condemn us. That will be the end of that country or of those people. So we got to understand the biggest threat to our country is not necessarily external.
4: Yeah.
5: It's internal.
4: Sure.
5: If you look at history, mighty nations fall because of prolonged stretches of greed and immorality and infighting and things like that. And so those are things that we need to be praying against, both on a national level and a personal one.
4: So some of the things you were talking about, praying that they know the Lord, and I mean, those are sort of, I don't want to say vague things, but like, should we be praying also for like specific policy things?
5: Sure. You always want to pray for good roots so that they can end up in good fruits.
4: Yeah.
5: And so first, just like I have to pray for myself, I want a good heart before the Lord, not just to behave well. And so even with our leaders, that's probably where I start, is I want them to know the Lord so that he can, you know, make them a healthy tree, if you want to keep that metaphor going, right? We want them to be a healthy tree with deep roots in the Lord, so that from out of that can come this fruit that blesses all the people who are able to benefit from it. So I think it's more of the order of things. Like first, it's the internal, and then it's what comes out of that.
4: People who follow Jesus can fall on either side of the political aisle. I know at Gateway, there are some who are more conservative. There are others who are more liberal.
5: Sure.
4: There's a mix there. And I think that's probably representative in most mainstream churches. Is there an issue with that? Is there a problem? Maybe I want to say, should Christians be more, I guess, united in how they view certain things?
5: In some ways, there's a problem, yes. And then in other ways, no. In some ways, I might say it's almost a good thing. You know, on the one hand, Christians should be united on these essential things of Scripture, that Scripture really clearly teaches who Jesus is, what the gospel is, that Scripture is authoritative, the call to love God and to love your neighbor as yourself, right? These are all things that we all as believers should agree on, no matter what. These are the essential things of the faith, right? On top of that, I think there are a lot of moral and ethical considerations in Scripture, right? Things that the Bible teaches us, and we should be united on those things as well. If God's word clearly says something's wrong, then we should all say it's wrong too.
4: Mm-hmm.
5: To not do that is to deny that Scripture is actually an important thing, right? A pivotal thing for our faith is I get to decide what I want instead of Scripture. That would be a problem. But where this gets tricky is when you start applying biblical principles to issues. So for example, God tells us, love your neighbor as yourself, right? And so just to use a little bit more of a neutral example, if someone commits a crime, it might seem like the most loving thing to do to be lenient on that person, right? Mm-hmm. Like if I think of the criminal himself or herself, I want to be lenient. However, is that loving to the victim? Or is that loving to the people that he or she could potentially hurt down the line?
4: Yeah.
5: All of a sudden, that principle of loving people becomes really complex, really hard to understand. Like, how do I actually show love in a way that is helpful? And so you can see how messy that gets really quickly.
4: Sure does.
5: And so it's hard to apply sometimes principles to complex situations. And so in knowing that, it can actually be really good to have different people who see things in different ways. I might see only this side of how this situation can be loving, but someone else comes at it and says, no, actually, I see that if I want to love my neighbor, I have to do this. And now we have to talk about it, and we have to kind of work through all the nuances of it. And it's not just this really simple thing. Like I think in the world today, there's a depth of nuance a lot of the time.
4: Yeah, yeah.
5: Where it's just, you know, one side sees it this way, the other side sees it that way.
4: Black and white, yeah.
5: Black and white. And you never actually get into the nitty gritty of, well, this is complex and let's talk about it. And I think the church can be a place where that happens.
4: Mm-hmm.
5: If we aren't so scared of the other person's opinion that we just shut them down right away, but instead we have those conversations.
4: Faith and Life today on Life 102.5. Bill Martin's talking with Pastor Paul Lundgren from Gateway Community Church in Middleton. We're talking about praying for America on this Independence Day, America's 250th birthday. You know, Paul, sometimes I find it really hard to pray for things in my own life. I'm going through some sort of a struggle or something, and you know, which might seem kind of big, and you pray to God, and it just seems like, well, I don't know how he's going to do this, but here we go. But then I think about praying for like the country or something in the world, just a big, big thing that affects billions of people potentially. I guess, what can I here in Madison, Wisconsin do through my prayer life to affect things going on in Washington and beyond?
5: Yeah. And should I even pray about those things? Because they're so big. On the one hand, I would say when you think about prayer, you'd be crazy not to pray. Like, it makes all the sense in the world that God's people would be devoted to prayer, because if, you know, if we just go down a level from God to a human, or lots of levels, to a human leader, if you had the ear of a world leader, you know, the president or something like that, and he or she could change your life or others' lives for the better in ways that you could never accomplish on your own, then you would be foolish not to talk to that world leader about that issue, right? To go to them and say, hey, you can help me with this big thing, this big real problem. So let's talk about it. And so, you know, if that's true of human leaders, just think of how much more it's true with God. You know, with God in prayer, we have the ear of the creator of the whole universe. And we have the ear of someone where nothing is too hard for him. And not only that, not only is he powerful enough, but he loves us too. And so how can we not ask him for help in times of need, right? We'd be fools not to. And so that's kind of the first thing. Like, absolutely, we should pray, because God is powerful enough to change the lives of billions of people, and he could do it based on one prayer if that's his desire, right? Mm-hmm. So let's pray it. That's the first thing. But there's a second benefit to prayer, which is that prayer also changes me. It changes my heart's attitude towards him, towards my life, towards everything. And I really like what Oz Guinness said. He said, prayer is a declaration of dependence. So here we are, you know, July 4th, talking about independence, right? But prayer is a way of saying, I am completely dependent on you, God. And that is especially important, as Guinness kind of goes on to say, in a society like ours that really values things like self-reliance, autonomy, independence. We almost worship those things. And so praying to God is a way of saying, hey, that is not my idol. I don't worship freedom, but I actually need you, Lord. I am dependent on you. And so prayer is this regular reminder, the more we do it, that I really need God.
4: What about when it seems like we're grossly outnumbered? Like, take some issue and you look at the polling, and maybe it's completely, maybe it seems like it's really contrary to what the Word of God says. How do we stay encouraged when it just seems like we're praying a biblical prayer when it just seems like the deck is so stacked against us?
5: Sure. For us as Christians, the first thing to understand is the question is never, are we popular? It's, are we faithful?
4: Yeah. Okay.
5: And so our first aim has to be, what does God desire from us? What does God desire from me? And I am going to do it as best I can. And if I can't influence the whole national policy, which I probably can't, then I have to do my best with what God has given me in my community, in my family, in my household, right? Sometimes we get so wrapped up in the big world things that we don't have control over, even while we're making a mess of our own little things in our own life. Let's take care of those little things first, and then maybe we'll learn some skills that'll help us to handle the bigger things, or help us to help others handle those bigger things. And on top of that, you know, as you're asking that question, I was thinking of some missionaries I met recently, and they serve in a country where literally 0.3% of the population is Christian. And even though there are Christians there who barely have access to the Bible, who can't meet at the church every week and receive teaching that helps them face things, even though they're experiencing beatings for being Christians, some of them, they still remain incredibly faithful.
4: Yeah.
5: And so it's worth just kind of remembering, like, if they can do it, we certainly can do it. I could be seen as out of touch, or be seen as uncool, or whatever it is, for my faith if they're literally experiencing beatings for theirs. And so, you know, we have to remember that numbers don't equal truth. And Jesus even says, we're walking on a narrow road, right? And few will be willing to walk on that narrow road. But that's okay, as long as at the end of the path, there's Jesus. I don't care how narrow that road gets if Jesus is at the end of it. And so I'm going to walk it.
4: I know there were prophets in the Bible who would pray to God and ask for his forgiveness for the sins of the people. Couple of questions here. Does that mean that we should do that as well? And why should I ask for forgiveness if I'm not the one who's guilty? You know, like, who am I to lift America's sins up to God?
5: Yeah, that's a tough question, to be sure.
4: Yeah.
5: Probably too complex for a short radio length answer. But on the one hand, I think we do see a version of this happening, like you said, in the prophets. Daniel 9 is a good example, where Daniel is praying for God to forgive Jerusalem, Judah, Israel, even though from everything we see in Daniel, he's remained very faithful to God. He is still confessing all their sins. But again, it's a different situation, right? There is a corporate covenant that God has made with all of Israel. And so Daniel is part of that. And so if Israel breaks the covenant, Daniel is saying, I'm part of that. And so I have to be part of the repentance too. Whereas I don't think we have that same covenant, or we don't have that same covenant here in the United States, or if you know someone was listening from another country, they don't have that same covenant. And so we don't have quite the same relationship to a covenant that the prophets had, for example, or Daniel had in that example. With that, though, I don't think we ever see God directly judging people for the sins of others. And so I would say when we go up to heaven and stand before God, we are going to be responsible to God for our sins alone, and then praise God that Jesus takes responsibility for our sins on the cross, right? So that now I'm not even responsible for my own sins. Jesus has taken those. Yet, I still think we can identify somewhat with the sins of our nation, because there are times where maybe I didn't do the sin, but I had some sort of sin of omission that allowed it to happen, or made it easier to happen, right?
4: Yeah.
5: Where I could have spoken up, but I didn't. Or I could have helped someone, but I didn't. And I stayed out of it rather than kind of getting into the fray, like maybe God was calling me to do. And so on the one hand, the answer is basically yes or no, right?
4: Mm-hmm.
5: Which I know is super helpful to everybody right now.
4: Love those answers, yeah.
5: Yeah. You know, I think, yes, I can say America, or whatever country I'm from, has not upheld God's word in these ways. And God, I'm sorry for whatever part I played in it. However, again, I don't think I need to wear the guilt of that. Just like if, you know, my brother commits a sin, you know, my little brother, like just being part of his family doesn't make me guilty.
4: Mm-hmm.
5: We got to be careful of that guilt by association thing. I don't think God operates in that kind of way. So yes and no. Yes, I'm probably part of the problem somehow, and I need to repent for that. But that doesn't mean that everything is my fault just as much as everyone else's.
4: Gotcha. Okay, cool.
5: Good.
4: You know, I realize it's not cool to speak of America's potential downfall on its 250th birthday, but I mean, you're here and we're having this conversation. So no empire or kingdom has lasted forever.
5: Sure.
4: Right? I mean, it feels weird to ponder America falling apart, but as great as the US of A is, we're certainly not immune to this kind of stuff, right? I mean, like, it could happen here someday, right?
5: Sure. Nobody's immune. History teaches us that, right? I'm sure there were times where Rome and Greece and Babylon looked unstoppable.
4: Yeah.
5: Like, they were just going to always get bigger and bigger and bigger, right? But we know from history, they all had a real decline. And so it's important for us as Christians, especially, to remember that the only kingdom that will last is the kingdom of God.
4: That's right.
5: And so that should make us increasingly thankful for what Paul says in Philippians 3:20, which is that our citizenship is in heaven, and from it we await a savior, the Lord Jesus Christ. You know, our primary home. So yes, you know, a lot of us, most of us listening probably are American citizens. That's a wonderful thing. But our primary home, if we put our faith in Christ, is in heaven.
4: Mm-hmm.
5: And so though this nation matters, and though I'm proud to live here, the good thing is my future does not rise and fall with America, because it's not my true home, which can give me a lot of peace, actually.
4: Yeah.
5: The more I remember that, the more peace I have as I watch these doom and gloom stories that come through the news. I know, okay, this is not my home. And so, I was thinking it would kind of be like if I got home from this interview today to see a wrecking ball just go crashing through my house. You know, my response is going to be very different depending on my situation. If that's the only house I have, then I'm going to panic, right? I'm going to have a panic attack right there on the streets. If it's just the nicest home I have, but I have some others that I could go to, then I'm probably going to cry because I just lost my best thing. I'm not going to panic because I have other places I can go, but I'm going to cry. On the other hand, if I was just given a beautiful mansion that's way better than anything I've ever lived in before, and I know I get to move in it in just a few short days or something like that, then I'm going to be okay. I'm not going to be happy about the wrecking ball, right? But I'm still going to be happy about where I'm going. And listen, we don't want to see America decline, right? And I'm not a doom and gloom person, so I'm not saying that that's happening right now, like a lot of people kind of do. But if it does, I know that I have a better home that I'm heading toward. And because of that, I know I'm going to be okay. And in fact, I'm going to be better than okay. I'm going to have joy like I've never felt before, and I'm going to have that joy forever and ever. And so I'm not going to panic. I'm not going to cry. I'm going to be okay because of what God is providing for me, the next home that's coming.
4: That's a great place to end it. Nice up note, but I'm not going to end it there. I have one more for you. So as we wrap up, can you just close with a prayer for America and for our leaders and for our well-being?
5: Absolutely.
4: All right, great.
5: Yeah. Well, Heavenly Father, I thank you for this country. It is indeed a privilege to live here. And we thank you just for sustaining our nation for 250 years, Lord. What an amazing marker that is. And we thank you that we've been able to be here. I also pray, Lord, that you would sustain us going forward. I pray for our leaders, that they would turn to you in faith, if they haven't already, that they would know you, that they would follow you, that they would cling to your word, and not just do what seems fitting to them, do what seems most popular to voters. But Lord, I pray that they would do what you call them to do through your word, and that we as people would be blessed, that we would see the blessings of your word and the wisdom of your word as we go forward. But on top of that, Lord, I also pray for us that, and I thank you, Lord, that this land is not our final home. That by faith in Christ, we will go to be with you in the place that you have prepared for us. And that in that kingdom that will never end, there will be no sin and no tears and no death and no pain, because all of those ever-present realities in this world will be gone. And you will make all things new and good forever and ever. Lord, we thank you so much for that reality. And I pray that even as we celebrate our nation, that we would remember the kingdom that's coming. I pray this in Jesus' name. Amen.
4: Amen. Well, nice job, Pastor. Thank you so much for squeezing us in today. I know you're a busy guy these days.
5: Yeah, thanks for having
4: me. Always fun to have you here. Paul Lundgren is the pastor at Gateway Community Church in Middleton. We talked about how and why to pray for our country as we celebrate America's 250th birthday. And that's a wrap on this edition of Faith and Life Today. I'm Bill Martins. Have a great week.
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0: Uplifting music on Life 102.5. Good morning. I'm Steve. Good to have you along on this Saturday morning. And happy 4th of July. Or do you say Independence Day? I don't know. Either one works. 4th of July, it's a few less syllables than Independence Day. Whichever one you say, hope you have a great holiday today.
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Happy 4th of July. This is Life 102.5. Good morning. I'm Steve. It's a Saturday this year, obviously. 4th of July, one of those holidays that can be on any day of the week. And so it's always interesting when it's on a Tuesday or a Wednesday or even a Thursday, how many people have to go work the next day after watching fireworks late the night before. So not this year, unless you're one of those who is working today or tomorrow or both. Thank you for doing that, for serving the rest of us who are just enjoying the holiday. Hope you have a safe and fun holiday weekend. 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

after the heat wave we had last week, and of course today being 4th of July, I think the last thing any of us is thinking about is Christmas. Right? I'm Steve. This is Life 102.5. Actually, we are thinking about Christmas here at Life 102.5. It's Christmas in July, so to speak. It's when this is when we kick off our Christmas kindness, asking you to let us know if you know of someone or a family that could use some kindness this holiday season. 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

Well, I think it's safe to say that summer is officially here now. The weather certainly feels like summer out. It's 4th of July, and there's also other things going on this month. Good morning, I'm Steve. This is Life 102.5. Next weekend is the Life Fest Christian Music Festival in Oshkosh. 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
1: Uplifting music on Life 102.5. Good morning. It's the 4th of July. I'm Steve. Good to have you with me on this Saturday. I was trying to think of a verse that goes along well with 4th of July, and obviously that's not mentioned in the Bible, but I did run across this from 1 Timothy. I thought I'd share it with you. It says, I urge then, first of all, that petitions, prayers, intercession, and thanksgiving be made for all people, for kings and all those in authority, that we may live peaceful and quiet lives in all godliness and holiness. So that's 1 Timothy chapter 2. I think our prayers can be not only, God kind of commands us to pray for those in authority. I think that can be a patriotic thing to do, whether you like somebody in office or not, especially maybe for those that we don't care for so much. Pray for wisdom, that God would guide their decisions. And I think when you do that, when we do that, we're taking part in God's plan to bless our nation through his people's faithfulness. So there you go. 1 Timothy chapter 2, verses 1 and 2 on this 4th of July. Here's more music now on Life 102.5.

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1: I've got so much to be thankful for. Look, I got

That song is called Faithful, Forrest Frank on Life 102.5. Good morning. I'm Steve. We've been talking, obviously, about today being 4th of July. Hope you have a great holiday and holiday weekend. I know it's not Memorial Day or Veterans Day when we typically honor those who have made the ultimate sacrifice for our country, but I was just thinking, if it weren't for those who have given so much, and in some cases, all they had to give for our country, we wouldn't be celebrating 250 years of independence in our country. So keep that in mind, especially if you're at a parade or an event today where you see someone who looks like they served. Let them know how much we appreciate their service. And if you served, thank you as well from all of us on this 4th of July.

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2: 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I just go, oh, I'm fine. But for me personally, when I wrote this, I was not fine. A lot of things were going down. And the first couple lines of it, it fell out because it was that honest.
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3: Sometimes

Happy 4th of July. I'm Steve. This is Life 102.5. It is kind of a special 4th of July. 250 years we're celebrating of independence. I remember the bicentennial when we celebrated 200 years. Yeah, I do remember that. And what I remember is that my dad bought my sister and I these giant sparklers. One, you had to put them in the ground and just light them and just watch it burn forever. And that's what I remember about the bicentennial. It does seem like we talked about the bicentennial more than they've been talking about 250 years. But either way, kind of a special 4th of July. And if you are going to be with kids or grandkids and using sparklers, I don't think I need to say it, but please be very careful so it's a safe and fun 4th of July weekend.

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Looks like your 4th of July has started early. Good morning. I'm Steve. Thanks for joining me for a little bit of your holiday weekend on this Saturday morning. This is new music from Micah Tyler. It's a

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Life 102.5, Phil Wickham and Crowder on that song. Brand new. It's called It Really Is Amazing Grace. I'm Steve. Good morning. Welcome to the 4th of July. 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

Life 102.5, I'm Steve. Good morning. Do you have one of those glass half empty people in your life? I mean, here we are, July. It's July 4th weekend. Summer is in full swing. And then there's those, and I have to admit, sometimes I've said this, oh, the days are getting shorter already, and once 4th of July hits, you know, it's summer's practically over, and we're even talking about Christmas here at Life 102.5 in July, on the 4th of July weekend, but there's a good reason for that. It's because we're talking about Christmas kindness. This is something we started a couple of years ago where Life 102.5 listeners and area businesses help to make things a little brighter for a family or an individual that could use some help at the holidays. 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
1: I'm Peter Burton, and my song, Where Would I Be, is a reminder of the amazing life we have when we say yes to Jesus. 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So often the enemy will try to bring up our past and discourage us, reminding us of our mistakes and where we should be because of them. But as Christ followers, when we ask ourselves, where would we be without Jesus? Our response is, thank God, thank God, thank God I'll never
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0: I'll tell the whole world about you. I'm unashamed.
1: Uplifting Life 102.5. Good morning. I'm Steve. I'm wondering if this is going to be a normal 4th of July for you. And by normal, I mean doing all the regular stuff. The fireworks, the picnics or cookouts, the parades, whatever you normally do on 4th of July. Is this kind of a typical one for you? Or is this 4th of July maybe a little bit different? Maybe you've moved and you're not with the people you normally would be with or some other circumstance. I remember growing up through pretty much high school, 4th of July was always the same thing. It was always the cookouts, the hamburgers, the hot dogs, fireworks at night. And then the first summer of my college years, I actually spent working as a canoe guide for the St. Paul YMCA up in the North Woods and the Boundary Waters. And I found myself on this isolated lake on the 4th of July with just three or four other kids that I was guiding through the Boundary Waters there. No fireworks, no cookouts, no radios or music. And I was kind of missing the 4th of July a little bit and feeling probably a little sorry for myself, maybe a little FOMO, although we didn't call it that back then. Now I'm thinking being up on a Northwoods lake on the 4th of July, not such a bad idea after all. So enjoy wherever you are, whether it's typical or not. I hope you have a great 4th of July weekend. 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

Music from Tasha Layton on Life 102.5. That's her latest, called Meet Me in the Valley. Good morning, I'm Steve. And that song reminds me that wherever you or I may find ourselves, there isn't a place where God isn't already there. He can help us in the valleys, he can help us on the mountaintop, and everywhere in between. And I hope that encourages you today with whatever you're going through. Thanks for listening this morning. Here's more music now from Lauren Daigle on Life 102.5.

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I listen to Life 102.5 because it uplifts me, encourages me, and I can just sing along to all the songs. 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
2: I love those experiences where I feel like a song will come on and I just needed

Happy 4th of July. I'm Steve. This is Life 102.5. Are you one of those people that you're going to fight the crowds? You're going to get the best place to watch fireworks? You're going to be right up front, close, where you can see everything? Or do you hang back, kind of watch from afar, wait for the sound to catch up to what you just saw a couple of seconds ago? That's kind of how I am. I just don't like to fight the crowds. But one year, there was a park nearby where they would shoot off the fireworks. It was always so busy, always so many people. You had to get there like early in the day and then just kind of hold your place all day long. But they had built a couple of new stores not far from that park. And I thought, you know, that'd be a good place to watch the fireworks from behind those stores in the parking lot. And so sure enough, we drove up there late on 4th of July, and the parking lot was completely clear. And it was a great spot to watch the fireworks until about 10 o'clock, when all the sprinklers automatically turned on. We had to dash to get to our cars without getting soaking wet. So wherever you go tonight, hope you have a great 4th of July. Stay safe, have fun, and thanks for spending some of your day with Life 102.5. 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

Life 102.5, a 4th of July edition. Good morning, I'm Steve. If you're looking for fireworks tonight, now this could change due to the weather, as we do have some scattered showers and thunderstorms possible throughout the day today and also tonight. But in Wanakee, the Wanaboom Festival going on. They'll be having fireworks tonight. So will the Monona Community Festival. Shorewood Hills, the Blackhawk Country Club, they'll be having fireworks tonight, as will the Stoughton Fair. Also, the Maple Bluff Fest. Now, there'll be others as well. Wherever you go, you may want to check just to make sure things haven't changed due to the weather. But enjoy your 4th of July. Stay safe. 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
1: Hey, this is Colton Dixon. My new song, The Love I Have For You, was inspired by these last couple years. A lot of highs, but it didn't come without its lows as well. And I was taken to a scripture in Romans 8, in which God declares us more than conquerors because of the love that he has for us.
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Yeah, I'm looking forward to hearing that song live by Colton Dixon. That song called The Love I Have For You. 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

That's music from For King and Country, World on Fire, Life 102.5. I'm Steve. Thanks so much for spending some of your 4th of July with me today. Good to have you along. Lots of uplifting music coming up. This is Elevation Worship, Life 102.5.

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Happy 4th of July. I'm Steve. Hope you have a great weekend. Enjoy it. Stay safe. And thanks for spending some of your holiday weekend with us here at Life 102.5.

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3: 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This song, Worthy of It All, puts it all in perspective. You're

0: when I just think of all of the great things that God has done, what he continues to do, and not just because of what he's done, but just because of who he is. He's worthy of all of our praise, all of our strength. The Bible instructs us to love him with all of our heart, soul, and mind. Why? Because he deserves nothing less. He is worthy of it all.
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Hey, welcome to the 4th of July, Saturday morning with Keith Stevens. Coming up on the show, we'll talk about who you're missing today on July 4th in your life. Going to be a good show. We appreciate you.

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0: 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Happy Independence Day. I'm Keith Stevens, wondering who you're missing on the 4th of July.
1: I'm remembering my friend Lori, who went to be with the Lord this past January. She would have, her and her husband would have a big 4th of July barbecue at their house every year. And we would have a great fun. She had the gift of hospitality, and she's going to be greatly missed this year. We're still going to gather and have the barbecue with a bunch of friends at her husband's home, but she will be greatly missed. She was a very dear friend.

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1: Hi, I'm Megan. I'm from Mesa, Maine. I'm going to tell you about Yes, I Will by Vertical Worship.
2: Oh, yes, I will lift you high in the lowest valley. Yes, I will.
1: I would listen to Yes, I Will, and still do, every day that I'm in my car going to work. Especially during the pandemic, it was a reminder that my God's not going to fail me. And in his protection while I'm treating these sick patients for hours on end, that song also reminded me to choose joy and spread his joy to all of the people that I was encountering during the day, especially those that did not know Jesus and God, and try to be a blessing to everybody.
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I love the positive music and the positive messages. 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

Cause you're good. 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We'll share the stories today. Looks like we have a good chance of thundershowers on and off, rain on and off today, unfortunately, for 4th of July. Blessing.

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0: Yeah, yeah, so good. Hey, I'm Keith Stevens. Good morning and welcome to Independence Day. You know, 4th of July is so nostalgic because you grew up watching the fireworks, maybe with family and friends. And I'm wondering, who are you missing on the 4th of July today?
1: Yeah, I'm missing my friend Kim, and we kind of had a fallout, and that song just kind of brought up everything and how sorry I am. I don't know what happened, but we just had a fallout, and I just really miss her, and I miss her kids, and I miss her family, and we used to do all kinds of things together.
0: Would you like to say a word or two to her? Maybe she's listening.
1: Probably. Hey, Kim, I miss you, and I love you. Whatever happened is in the past, and I hope you're doing well, and I pray that your kids are doing well. And God bless you, my friend.
0: God is the great restorer of things, including relationships. And you may say this, like it says in the Bible, with man it's impossible, but with God, nothing is impossible.

0: Sam and Brittany's house in Delavan was severely damaged during a storm last summer.
1: It flooded the basement and, you know, within 3 days, black mold starts to grow and I became very sick and so did my kids. And our house was kind of just sitting and rotting, turning into a mushroom.
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Well, 4th of July looking like it's going to be a little bit hit or miss with the rain. We do have some thunder showers and more chances of showers tonight, unfortunately, for the fireworks. We'll watch it for you. Bless the

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1: I'm Peter Burton, and my song, Where Would I Be, is a reminder of the amazing life we have when we say yes to Jesus. So often the enemy will try to bring up our past and discourage us, reminding us of our mistakes and where we should be because of them. But as Christ followers, when we ask ourselves, where would we be without Jesus? Our response is, thank God, thank God, thank God I'll never
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1: Hi, Mr. Stevens. I was calling to tell you who we're missing this 4th of July. My great-grandma just died on Friday.
2: I'm sorry.
1: And she was 98 and has been in a nursing home for 3 years. But, you know, still, it's even though we didn't see her very often, you know, we still will miss her now. But we know she is no longer in pain because she was in a lot of pain when she died. But it'll be the first holiday without her, so, you know, it'll be kind of subdued because everybody's sad. And it's also my sister's birthday on the 4th of July, so it'll be kind of a mixture of, you know, feelings because we just lost my grandma, yet my sister is turning 10, so
2: yeah.
1: It will be an interesting holiday.
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0: Hey, maybe on this Independence Day, we count our blessings for living in this country, for the goodness that God has given us in our lives, for being able to be living in the United States, where not every country allows you to worship freely. As you know, there's persecution in many countries against Christians. And blessed is the nation whose God is the Lord. So, Father God, we just turn our hearts to you today. We ask forgiveness of our sins, heal our land, and help us to seek you and find you when we seek you with all of our heart.
1: I've got so much to be thankful for. Look, I got a

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perfectly. Hey, this afternoon on the 4th of July, appreciate somebody in your life. More of the stories coming up in a little bit. Maybe you're missing somebody on this Independence Day. It's all on the way on Life 102.5. I was

0: this is Paul from Lake Mills. They play songs that are uplifting, and in hard times like I've had in the past, they give you the hope to make it through that.
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0: safe. Hey, who are you missing on the 4th of July?
1: Okay, I'm missing my son Dylan, who is in basic training for the Army National Guard at Fort Benning, Georgia. He's been there about 5 weeks now, so he has about 3 to 4 weeks left. Yes, and he's married, so his wife is missing him too. So, yeah, but he's a good guy. We're proud of him, and we just ask God to bless him and bless all of our military men and women.

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1: It flooded the basement, and, you know, within 3 days, black mold starts to grow, and I became very sick, and so did my kids, and our house was kind of just sitting and rotting, turning into a mushroom.
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1: 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My oldest daughter has given me a beautiful grandson. I haven't had a chance to see him or hold him or smell him yet. And they're going to be moving way out of state at the end of August.
0: Yeah.
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0: Hi, this is Kevin from Belleville. It's nice to have on in the background for uplifting music, to know that it's something that you can have on with the kids, it's something you can have on with the grandkids now as well.
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Happy July 4th. I'm Keith Stevens. Glad to have you along.

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Well, keeping our fingers crossed for fireworks tonight. The chance of thunder showers continues this afternoon and into this evening. 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

0: Well, not sure who you are missing on the 4th of July. We used to always watch fireworks up on the hillside under the water tower in the town in Ohio where my grandparents lived. And I miss them very much. My mom and my dad and my wife are all now home in heaven. Hard to believe. So things have really changed. The family has shifted. And now it's a new time and a new season in my life. I got home the other day. I live on a lake. And I was able to... I got home late, like around 10 o'clock one evening, brought some groceries, and I heard some loud noises going off in the backyard. And I went and I looked. There were fireworks going off over the lake the other weekend, kind of early before 4th of July. So I sat on the lawn and I said, oh my gosh, Lord God, thank you for the beauty of these fireworks, for the chance to live here. And the sky looks different when someone you know is up there. And I thought of my wife, Sue, who loved 4th of July. And she loved the fireworks. She said, honey, let's go to the fireworks. And we would do it. So, Sue, I miss you so much. I'm so thankful to God that one day we'll be back together again in heaven. And maybe you're missing someone this 4th of July as well.
1: Yeah, that's so sweet. I have a memory. We're missing my grandma. And she just passed away a little less than 3 weeks ago. Mm. And so... But she's with my grandpa now, and he served for a few years before they got married.
0: Oh.
1: They're together, and so we've just been going through some of their things and just been having some really special memories and time together as a family. So it's been hard, but it's been a really special time for us.

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2: 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And what struck me was realizing He had never left. He was just there patiently waiting for me to turn around.

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0: I'm Keith Stevens. Glad to have you along here on Life 102.5. Waving the red, white, and blue today on this Independence Day. On and off showers, unfortunately. Hopefully we get in some fireworks tonight. And I'm wondering, who are you thinking about on this 4th of July?
1: I'm remembering my friend Lori, who went to be with the Lord this past January. She would have, her and her husband would have a big 4th of July barbecue at their house every year. And we would have a great fun. She had the gift of hospitality, and she's going to be greatly missed this year. We're still going to gather and have the barbecue with a bunch of friends at her husband's home, but she will be greatly missed. She was a very dear friend.
0: And you were a good friend to her. Thanks for being there for her all those years and for still showing up with the family and with the friends to still have the barbecue. How about that? When I lost my wife, Sue, a few years back, a very dear friend of ours, who is 93, she lost her spouse too. I said to Vera, I looked her in the eyes, I said, "What advice do you have for me when you lose somebody so close to you?" She stopped and pondered
2: for about 30
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0: 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Sometimes there are songs of lament and hurt, and sometimes there are songs of joy, and there's a place for both.
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Blessed is the nation whose God is the Lord, the people he chose for his inheritance. I pray.

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0: Fourth of July can be such a memorable time because it's sentimental, really, when you think of the fireworks and you think of maybe growing up and having grandparents in your life, or maybe you watch the fireworks with your parents. Sandy joins me now. I'm so sorry for the loss of your husband a few years ago. And now today is actually your 63rd birthday. How are you going to be spending this 4th of July?
1: So today's a little tougher. I'm going to be going to my daughter's house to share my birthday with her, but yeah.
0: Well, we love you and appreciate you, Sandy. And I hope the songs and stories that we share today give you some hope. On this Independence Day 2026 at Life 102.5, I'm Keith Stevens. Good afternoon.

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0: 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More coming up today. Chances of showers and thunderstorms continue.
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1: Hey, this is Josiah Queen, and this is a little bit about my song, Dusty Bibles. Dusty Bibles feels like a special song to me because it's one of those that was written from a personal conviction that the Lord put on my heart. I was finding that I was spending so much time on social media, scrolling for endless hours every single day, and spent so little time in my word.

0: think there are people out there that relate to my story. And I just want to encourage you to take time out of your day to silence all the noise around you and spend time with your Heavenly Father. He's always there and He loves you and He has a word for you today.
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0: 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Fireworks can be emotional. It can be an emotional time when you see them in the sky and you think of somebody who you miss very much in your life. Maybe you're not sharing 4th of July together for some reason or another. Hi.
1: Okay, I'm missing my son Dylan, who is in basic training for the Army National Guard at Fort Benning, Georgia. He's been there about 5 weeks now, so he has about 3 to 4 weeks left. Yes, and he's married, so his wife is missing him too. So, yeah, but he's a good guy. We're proud of him, and we just ask God to bless him and bless all of our military men and women.
2: Amen to that.
1: Yes.
0: What did you usually do on 4th of July together?
1: We would usually have a family picnic. He was the fireworks person, so we'll have to... light off some fireworks in his honor this year.
0: Always good to know a fireworks person.
1: Yes, yes.
0: I need to know a fireworks person. All right.
1: Yeah.
0: Very good. Well, we salute him and thank you so much for sharing about your son with us today. God bless you.
1: Yep, thank you. God bless you too.

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1: Sometimes

0: Oh, what a show it's been. What a show it's been today on Life 102.5. Thank you so much for listening. Remember, you're the apple of God's eye. He loves you very much. We have time for one more. Hi.
1: Hi, Mr. Stevens. This 4th of July, my great-grandma just died on Friday.
0: I'm sorry.
1: And she was 98 and has been in a nursing home for 3 years. But, you know, still, it's even though we didn't see her very often, you know, we still will miss
2: her
1: now.
2: That's your great-gram.
1: Yeah. It'll be the first holiday without her, so... And it's also my sister's birthday on the 4th of July, so it'll be kind of a mixture of, you know, feelings.
0: Yeah, well, we wish her a happy birthday and also missing your great-gram. If you do know somebody in the nursing home, it's always good to go visit and spend time with them. We don't want them lonely. So think about who God's put in your life to visit on this 4th of July weekend. I'm Keith Stevens. We'll see you tomorrow just after 10 o'clock.

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So here's a question for you on Life 102.5. Is it even a July 4th celebration if there's no grilling involved? I feel like that just might need to be a requirement. I'm Jill, by the way. And, you know, I know that oftentimes that is, you know, of course, weather dependent, but it does feel like so much about July 4th and the celebrations is, you know, togetherness, family, friends, and the smell of something on the grill, or even the sound of something on the grill. Maybe it's that combination. It's the smell and the sound that make you just think, yep, this is Independence Day.

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Uplifting, positive, Life 102.5.

What are some of your favorite ways to celebrate the 4th of July? I'm Jill here on Life 102.5. And I just love this. Amy said, being with friends, family, best way to celebrate. It doesn't matter if there's fireworks or well-decorated food, or even if we have to do some work. She said, it's just great to make an effort to spend some time together. This revival.

0: Diane from Madison. When I turn on Life 102.5, I feel like, okay, this is God seeping into me. I think everybody should listen.
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I looked around and I just thought, it's got to get worse before it can get better. I'm Jill here on Life 102.5. I looked around at my living room yesterday and I saw a bathroom vanity sitting in the middle of the living room and a toilet. That's right. I am getting some updates done in my bathroom and had to get all of that out before the flooring guy could come in. And I just thought, man, it's got to get worse before it can get better. Like, and isn't that so true of just life in general? That sometimes in order to see something improved, life has got to get a little bit messier first. And so I just realized, like, man, I don't think this just applies to a random bathroom that needs an update. Like, I think our lives are kind of like that too. Sometimes doing the hard healing work means stuff gets messier before the healing can come. God.

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1: Hi, this is Allison from Dalton, Wisconsin. Don't Stop Praying by Matthew West. We've come off a year, my daughter will have breast cancer. We've come off some year with some family members, different things happening that have been huge. And there are times when I'm just like, you know, Lord, I'm just tired. I'm just tired of praying. I'm going to give up.
2: A couple of times when I was just at that point, that song came on, Don't Stop Praying.
1: It just kind of hit me like, you're right, Lord. I will keep praying. Even if I don't see the results, I'm going to trust in your mercy. I'm going to trust in your goodness. Trust that you are working even when I don't see or feel it.
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They're always open for you to run back into, no matter how far you've strayed.

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What is one of your favorite memories in celebrating the 4th of July? I'm Jill here on Life 102.5. And Dan said, growing up when I was between 5 to 7 years old, those few years, I would spend the holiday with my grandparents. And he said we'd set some fireworks off and we'd be in the backyard. And he said, honestly, they probably weren't even the fanciest things. They were probably really simple fireworks. But to a 5-year-old, they were pretty magical.

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3: Hey, this is Micah Tyler with the message of my new song, Perfectly. I want to be perfect. I look around at the people next to me. I look on social media and over again, I see this perfect picture of someone's life. And I think to myself, God, when other people are brave, all I see is fear in my life. And then I remember that it's God's perfect love that casts out that fear. I remember that God has a perfect plan for my life. See, at the end of the day, when we throw up our hands and we confess the places that we fall short, that's when God's perfect love shows up and loves us perfectly.
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1: Well, here on Life 102.5 today, I've been kind of sharing that the theme of my days right now is that it's got to get worse before it can get better. And I don't say that to sound super dramatic. I mean, literally, my house is in chaos and it's got to get worse before it can get better. I'm doing some improvements to one of my bathrooms, some projects in the basement, and then my room, and haven't tried to do it all at the same time. That's just how it's worked out, you know, if you're a homeowner. And I've had to think to myself, like, it's got to get worse before all of these improvements can happen. And then I realized that that's not just true about house projects. I have been going to therapy for about a year now. And when I first started meeting with a Christian counselor, I expected we were going to work on one thing, but the more we talked, it felt like we were kind of digging and that all this stuff came to the surface. And I just thought, man, how much stuff are we going to find that I have to work through before we can just like actually get to the thing that I thought I was here for? And, you know, my counselor is amazing, but yeah, I thought, man, how long are we going to have to do this for? And I realized that in the same way that my house has to get worse before it can get better, that when sometimes when you're doing that work on becoming just a mentally healthier human, sometimes things do have to get worse. You do have to kind of dig up some of that junk that you kind of forgot about or you knew was there, but you didn't really want to touch. It's got to get messier. But then God's grace, that healing comes.

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1: What is one thing you love about getting to celebrate Independence Day? I'm Jill here on Life 102.5. In fact, maybe your tradition is less about the holiday and more about a birthday being close to the holiday. Like Lynn, she said, my youngest daughter was born on July 5th. And since she was little, when we would go to the fireworks, I've told her they're for her too. Good.

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1: Caleb and John. Finished.
2: The heart behind this song is from Philippians 1:6. It says, I'm sure of this, that he who started a good work in you will carry it on to completion until the day of Christ Jesus. And what a powerful reminder that God

What are some of your favorite ways to celebrate the 4th of July? I'm Jill here on Life 102.5. And Abby said, well, this year they rented a popcorn machine, cotton candy machine, and an ice cream machine. They're excited to celebrate with all their aunts and uncles and cousins today. I'll tell you what, Abby, I don't know if this is an open invite, but can I come over to your house?

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1: Did your family ever go strawberry picking growing up? Maybe it's still a tradition you have every year. I'm Jill here on Life 102.5. And, you know, I was thinking about growing up. We lived pretty close to a strawberry farm, and it was just one of my favorite things, usually in July, actually often over the July 4th weekend, where my family would go and pick strawberries. And I just always remember being a little overzealous. Like, these strawberries are just so yummy looking, and we just have this bin that we're filling. I'm like, Mom, we just got to keep going. Like, look at all these strawberries. We can't leave any behind. And so then, you know, we usually picked more than we probably needed to and brought them home. And then at that point, it's like, all right, how are we using these? Right away, my mom would usually make a strawberry shortcake, which was my favorite way we ate those strawberries. And then sometimes my mom would, you know, do a different kind of strawberry sauce. We'd, of course, kind of freeze some. So we usually used them up, but at some point it turns from getting all of the things that we love to do out of the way, and then it's like, all right, and we still have strawberries left. Now let's just keep getting creative.

0: Hi, this is Caitlin in Verona. My daughters wake up to it every morning. We sing songs, we dance, and it's just uplifting music that shares the good word, the gospel.
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1: Hey, this is Colton Dixon. My new song, The Love I Have For You, was inspired by these last couple years. A lot of highs, but it didn't come without its lows as well. And I was taken to a scripture in Romans 8, in which God declares us more than conquerors because of the love that he has for us.
2: Wow.

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Have you ever thought about the prayers you never knew to pray and how God has answered them anyway? 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

0: What are some of your favorite ways to spend the 4th of July? I'm Jill here on Life 102.5. And my family and I, we loved going strawberry picking and often would go over July 4th weekend. My mom would make strawberry shortcake. And I was recently talking to a friend who told me that they don't think they have ever tried strawberry shortcake. I couldn't believe it. I was shocked. I'm like, man, this is such a staple of summer in my brain that I just couldn't believe it. Now, I understand if maybe you're gluten-free or dairy-free, or there's certain restrictions that keep it from being what it could be. I totally get that. But this friend of mine is not. He has no restrictions, and I'm just blown away. I'm like, this is such a staple of a summer, and he's never tried strawberry shortcake. I think we need to change that.
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And I'm just thinking of all of the different fun things that can happen over the July 4th weekend, right? Today maybe has had a lot of fun celebrations for you, or honestly, maybe, especially if you have dogs who hate loud noises, like fireworks, you know, maybe tonight is more about just a quiet night in. 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
2: I love those experiences where I feel like a song will come on and I just need